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I he taha noa whāpoi ni ono FM, ko e programa whakawikeia ai kautaha, ai kakai pili

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Good afternoon, everyone. I'm Anne-Marie Khoury. I'm your presenter for this edition of Senior Focus. And this is

the season of Matariki, and you will have no doubt noticed various advertisements on television and on radio, or seen signage around about the stars of Matariki. You may have heard the phrase Manawatea or Matariki, the celebrations and the heart of Matariki. Or you may have heard Ngā Whetū or Matariki, the stars of Matariki. Essentially, this is a call to pause, a call to remember, a call to come together. And think in Pākehā culture, we are used to people talking about pressing the pause button or have a lie down or have a cuppa. And then, of course, if you think about seasonal impacts, this is the time of midwinter. So what's wrong with a midwinter's Christmas? What's wrong with a family get-together? It's a time of the year to huddle together, enjoy food together, and enjoy being warm together and sharing reflections. It is a natural pause in living. And for Māori, it's the new year. I mean, after all, in the UK, when you have Christmas, it's followed by New Year, because that's the seasonal time when everything changes, and people know that spring planting will come. And for Māori, it's quite similar. The new year marks the rising of the star cluster, 500 odd stars, known as Pleiades by astronomers. And this cluster is seen in the winter sky. And of course, it's because the stars and planets change in their movements. They're not the same each year. So the anniversary or the holiday, the public holiday now associated with Matariki, will change year by year. So this year it's in July, but last year it was in June. It's always about this time of the year, but it varies over a period of 2 to 3 weeks. And this year there will be a dawn ceremony led by Ngāti Whātua, Ororākei, and they will begin proceedings at 5:30 on Friday the 10th of July. So when you are listening to the program, this will have already happened. And anybody who has been to it will tell you it was worth going for and worth getting up in the cold. It's a time to honour those who have passed, celebrate the present, and look ahead with hope. And it's a time to not only reflect, but to engage in new learning, because we reflect differently when we undertake new learning. We're developing new neural pathways in the brain that are new. Those new patterns invite us to think creatively and consider where we've seen patterns similar before in our life or in nature, and that sort of stimulation encourages people to produce and create, to make art and to tell stories. So Ngā Pūrākau, the storytelling is going on at this time. Whether it's formally in meetings on marae, or whether it's in libraries, or whether it's just in around fireplaces and heaters in people's homes. And lighting becomes a focus

And so there are wonderful light installations down Queen Street. There are many fluorescent tubes creating a sculpture of birds and all kinds of creatures. There will be corduroy and music, storytelling and conversation and discussion in various venues. And I think that there are light paths where, in fact, I know there are some set up formally. There's one in Glen Innes that they've been doing every year since Matariki became more official on the calendar. And that one has fireworks. So they have a fireworks display at 9 o'clock at night. But they start at 6 and they have a lot of interesting food. Kai is available from food trucks and stalls. They have storytelling, they have entertainment, they have music. It's going to be quite exciting, and that's going to be next week from Wednesday the 15th, Thursday the 16th, through to Friday 17th, and the final is on Saturday the 18th, where the fireworks occurs at 9 p.m. at night. There is also a light installation at the Viaduct Harbour, and I believe that is continuing from now through till the 18th of July, and I haven't seen that yet, but I understand it's there. You can check things out by going into Google to see what Matariki celebrations are happening in Auckland, where they are and how much they cost. In most cases, they don't cost anything. But if there's a concert or something like that, then obviously there's probably an entry fee. So use Google and find out what's on and go and explore, go and visit and check things out, because this is the way we learn and this is the way we actually discover things. So take a friend, create your own Matariki get-together, go for a walk, see the lights, taste some new food. This year, I started my preparations for Matariki when I was at the Auckland Writers' Festival. I had the good fortune to attend the wonderful presentation by Witi Ihimara Smaila concerning his new book, Te Kai Koko, The Swimmer. Now, this puka puka, this wonderful book, was embellished by him personally, and he wrote his greeting to me with a gold pen, gold ink, on the flyleaf of the front cover. And really, it was a most amazing occasion, both to have heard the presentation and to have been at the book signing and had this personalised copy given back to me. And I think it's one of the books that I've been most excited about buying in the last 10 years. And the whole excitement grew as I listened to the story of a man of 80 taking the plunge, already a master storyteller in English, taking the plunge to discover the depths, the layers, the multifaceted nature of te reo, the power from the depths, just how much concentrated absorption could one do at 80, given limitations of aging, perhaps some struggle with memory, with retaining new words.

not having the automatic thinking that comes when you get fluent in a language. It was a big challenge indeed. Discovering some of the beauty, some of the breathtaking wonder in the real world that opens to people who take that challenge up was just the most amazing transformation for me, because I'm one of those born again Māori learners who took the plunge 20 odd years ago when the Māori Renaissance was happening in Wellington. And for me, living in Auckland has been difficult to sustain that reo learning. So I was seeing things through fresh eyes, listening to Witty's story and accounts of his challenge and how he stepped up. So reading a chapter a week from Te Kai Koko, this book called The Swimmer, by Uti Ihimara Smiler, has kept me focused on reflecting. As I've approached Matariki, I have had the good fortune to think about the people who instructed me in te reo, the people who shared their joy of the reo with me, people who had the passion to want to ignite everybody into learning this wonderful language. And when I think about people who've passed on, I was watching the BAFTA Awards on the arts program on telly, and I saw that Lee Tamahori had passed on, and it's because I'd been out of the country at the time and I hadn't been watching any media. I was totally unaware that this had actually happened, but it was quite an inspiration to see top film directors and producers being honoured officially at the BAFTAs Award and at the award ceremony. And here was Lee Tamahori up on the screen with others from other nations putting us on the map. And that was a wonderful moment. And I recalled actually attending one of the inaugural screenings of Once Were Warriors with one of the Ngāti Porou aunties who had taught me te reo and had instructed me in all manner of aspects of tikanga, as she was one of the key people instrumental in the development of the bicultural foundation for Te Papa. And she has now passed on, of course, some time ago, but Arihapiti Walters met kings and queens from all over the world when they visited Wellington and were taken to see our treasure house at Te Papa. I have had a great deal of privilege in my life in being able to be exposed to some very wonderful reo speakers. And I was thinking particularly of Huirangi Waikiripuru, the father of Māori television in many respects, as he secured those critical airwaves for Māori to be able to have television through his court action, which was persistent, very well organised strategically, and very successful over a period of years. And of course,

course, nobody acts alone. There were very keen groups of supporters, Ngā Kai Whakapū Mō o Te Reo, with people like Piripi Walker and younger Māori coming in behind and doing lots of spade work. But essentially, being exposed to the passion and the vision and the direction and the creativity of a number of movers and shakers in the real world was a huge influence on me as a person, on my character, and on my opportunities, not only for learning but for seeing the development that was going on in the country. And sometimes, you know, people question, oh well, I can't follow this, or I don't know what that word means, or why do I listen to this, or why should I listen to this, without actually having much idea of the context. And I think context is everything with language. And that's why I'm having this conversation with you about Matariki, because this season I've been really moved by the numbers of people who have genuinely shared with me their frustration or bewilderment at not really understanding or knowing much about Matariki, and why is it such an important thing? Why are we having a public holiday? Why? And all of these questions are burning questions which I think deserve answers. So in this session, I want to just briefly touch on just a little of the stars of this cluster. So with over 500, not all of them can, or even many of them can be seen, but there are seven prominent stars that a lot of iwi refer to. Some refer to nine, but the majority refer to seven. And these seven stars are all named, and they all link to the activities of Matariki. So they give you some understanding. Pahutakawa, which you are aware is a tree with a red blossom, and you probably have known that it's also a word for red and used on paint charts these days. But that star, Pohutukawa, is really about those people who've passed on, who've kuanaro rato, they've gone to the spirit world. And so these people are celebrated for their achievements and their contribution because activities are intergenerational in the Māori world so strongly that ancestral links, ties and threads are always being drawn whenever there's conversation and gatherings. And this is one of those times of the year when it's particularly appropriate to intensify this. Now, and I mentioned a few names earlier on as part of this focus. So the next star I want to talk about is Tupua Nuku. And Tupua Nuku is the star named to talk about the abundance of the harvest for root crops. It's about what's grown below ground. Whereas Tupuarangi is the star about the food supply that comes from berries, fruits and birds. And so it ends in the word rangi. And so, as you can imagine, all of these things are in the air. They're attached to trees, or they're linked to trees and tree cover, but they're essentially of the sky. So abundance can be below the ground or above the sky, and there's two other food sources that stars are named after, Waiti and Waitā.
So Waiti is for freshwater lakes, rivers and streams.

and all the ecosystems associated with them. And Waitā is the seafood and abundance of creatures from the ocean. Ururangi is the star that predicts the weather, the star that's its kōrero is about winds. And again, you've got the word rangi, which is the word for sky. So that's not difficult to follow. And we're getting close to the star that people find easy to remember. Children are fascinated with Hiwi Ite Rangi, Hiwa Ite Rangi. And that's the wishing star about hopes, dreams and aspirations. And so I've watched children in libraries choosing a star and then writing their wish or their dream on the star and sticking that onto the wall or onto a chart. And that's often done in schools and preschools and places. So because the process makes sense, so like New Year's resolutions. And these names and the information about these stars I've got from Te Papa Matariki Star Guide. That's from Te Papa Tongarewa, our National Museum. And that material has come from the Star of the Year, the book by Rangi Matamua, published by Huia. In case anybody's wanting to find out more. So some of the stars, of course, were associated with proverbs. And because these stars, how they appear, if they're bright and clear, or if they're a bit dim, if they're high in the horizon or low in the horizon, it adds to the focus, the nudge, the general prediction of what the year's going to offer. So with these stars all having their names, obviously they give hope and bring messages to people based on what is seen in the night sky. And Waitā, the freshwater, lakes, rivers and streams star, when it's seen in the morning sky, if it's dim when it rises, then it's a warning sign that the food supplies may be scarce. Now, that's food like salmon and whitebait and things that go upstream in the rivers to spawn. And so there are proverbs about the lamprey, which is an aquatic creature that goes upstream to spawn. And that proverb refers to that star, Waitā. Now, the last star that I haven't mentioned, Waipunarangi, is the star about the clouds and the rain in the sky. And the proverb for that one, Matariki Tāpuapua, talks of pools of matariki. Like we might talk about pools of water on the ground. So this is really a sign, I guess, of what we're seeing these days with our climate change, where people are talking about rivers in the sky. We're getting deluges of water from the clouds because of the way that climate change is impacting. And overall, the hope and the positivity

entirety of this festive season of Matariki is really about maximising our health and our well-being. Because when those stars are high and bright, it is a symbol that we're going to have a good time, we're going to have an abundant food supply, and we're going to be living in peaceful times. The saying, Matariki huarahi ki te oranga tangata, translates as the pathway to well-being of humanity, of us all. And that's the theme that we need to embrace when we're going out, when we're exploring, when we're trialing new learning, when we're having a go, maybe incorporating a few Māori words into our conversations, as I've noticed people doing. It's a little movement forward. It's not a big movement, but it's a friendly one. And if enough people are doing it, then it normalises. It becomes easier all around. And that's how we join together. That's how we unify in our country. Just have that awareness that we can be more inclusive, more magnanimous, and more willing to share what is, after all, the treasure that's developed in Aotearoa, the reo that's sustained people over 26 generations. And it's a very powerful language. It's very productive. So, of creativity and well-being for everyone. So let's enjoy your Matariki time, and we'll be together again next Sunday. Get together with Senior Focus next Sunday at 5:25 p.m. on Planet FM 104.6, or listen online at any time at planetaudio.org.nz/Senior Focus, and do note Senior Focus is one word.

Detroit pop singer and actor Guy Mitchell. That's Why, a duet with Mindy Carson with Mitch Miller's orchestra, a number 26 hit on the US charts from October 1952.

0: Elvis Presley, Wooden Heart, the non-chart on Billboard from June 1961. Bloomington, Indiana singer Joe Dell, his rendition reaching number one in July.
1: Broke my denture, woe is me, what shall I do?
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1: 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What's the address?

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0: Riding your hoe, we photograph in towns and farms, capturing your kiddies' charms. 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I'm from Christopher Bean.
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That old such a great big old line. You bet.

Helen Shapiro, Keep Away From Other Girls, with Martin Slevin and his orchestra, reaching a modest number 40 on the UK charts from October 1962. Her next single, Queen for Tonight, also reached a modest number 33 in January 1963.

0: actress, singer, Rosemary Clooney, Beautiful Brown Eyes, orchestra under the direction of Mitch Miller, a number 11 hit from March 2051.
1: And the hits still just keep on coming. I was

The voice of Scotland singer Robert Wilson, the dashing white sergeant, with Jimmy Shand and his band from August 1953. He was born in Newark Hill, Scotland in January 1907 and died in Ayr on September 25th, 1964, in only his late 50s.

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Once

0: Kyle Shannon, born Charles Westover. This big top single, Hats Off to Larry, reached number 5 on Billboard from June 1961.
1: Yes, it's time for our mystery track. Let's hear it first, and the details to follow.

Sunny Gale, a singer from Clayton, New Jersey, her RCA Victor single Looking Glass, with Joe Reisman and his orchestra, recorded in 1953, then released in October 1955. Her biggest hit was the Teresa Brewer number Let Me Go Lover back in January.

singer actor Tony Perkins going for his Moonlight Swim, a number 24 hit from October 1957. The Australian folk group The Seggers to close the show, The Carnival Is Over, reaching number one on the UK charts from October 1965. They continued with such big hits with A World of Our Own, I'll Never Find Another You, and many more until

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6: Albert will be back next Sunday with his selection of B-sides and rarities from yesteryear on Vinyl Revival. 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

0: 9 6. Te Reo Hapori o Tamaki Makaurau. 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

0: thing. But New World were super supportive when I was like, can I film inside the store? They were like, heck yeah, of course.
1: Yes.
0: So that was great. And it was just, yeah, the time. I think we took 5 hours to film that in total.
2: That's cool. Yeah. We've got, I don't want to give too many secrets away of what we got planned, but I can tell you with the channel, channel's one of my, it's my studio rock project. So Ben Ruig and what I sing is the adult contemporary / university songwriting thing, which is, you know, why we wrote Becoming Strangers together. But Channeled is my rock outlet, and very excited to see what happens there. Me and my friends, we love cinematography and we love cinema. So we think that the music video is a really great way to tell a story. And that's kind of what really led music videos back into vogue in some ways, is that if you're going to spend time watching a video, you're going to hear a song and you want to see the payoff and you want to know about the characters in a short amount of time. So who could I work with best to let me tell that story? And I think we found the team. I don't want to give too much away. We're very excited, and we're going to be filming the video also at Off-Broadway Theatre as well.
1: Okay.
2: Yeah.
1: Brilliant.
2: Yeah.
1: Well, once it's out, let us know so we can tell our listeners. So
2: yes,
1: that's
2: sir.
1: Cool. Take us back, Ben, for our listeners. When did music first kick off for you?
2: I think maybe when I was aware of what was happening in music as a young kid. Like my father and my mum and dad, they played a lot of music around the house. But then I guess the more that you listen to it, the more you pick up on little things that are going on. And that's interesting. Why did the songwriter do that? Like, what made them choose that lyric? And then when you find out that some of the bigger songs that we take for granted were written in 20 minutes, well, where did that come from? How did that happen? I want to know what that feels like. And so as a kid, when I was 12, I used to sit in my bedroom with a guitar and experience that wonderful feeling of flow state. And then no one else could hear it other than me and my parents in the house. And there's just something magical about that, and then getting to share that with other people is when they understand what you're trying to say in your song, it may not be the same intent that you had, but for some reason they might interpret it a different way. It's very beautiful because they might need to hear something or a lyric or a chord or whatever in their life at that time that you don't understand. So I think music is, if we look through all of history, it's like a way of communicating with people where we don't. It's a universal language. So for me, for sure, it's all the records my parents played. All the 80s, so yeah, Air Supply, but like Peter Gabriel and other artists like Genesis and Pink Floyd and David Bowie and just different genres. Hip hop. Every style of music has its own thing that if you pay attention to it and you give it, it's the attention that it deserves, you'll be rewarded for listening to it.
1: Mm.
2: I love that. I love that process. Yeah,
1: Jenny, what about you? When did it first kick off for you? Was it back at school or prior to that?
0: Prior to, I loved watching C4 as a kid. All the music videos, and
1: watching
0: like the Edge reruns and all sorts. So I just watched it all the time, and one day I was sitting there and Taylor Swift came on with You Belong With Me and Love Story, and something clicked in my brain and I went, I want to do that. So it was kind of, I was relentless after that. My grandma got me a guitar, and I was obsessively learning a lot of Taylor Swift songs, and eventually I got to a point where I was like, I have things I want to say that none of the songs I listen to say for me. Like, you know how you've just got a very specific experience and there are songs that kind of go along the lines of that, but they don't answer it for you? And I was like, I'm going to write the way that I feel into a song. And that's where it all started for me.
1: And you perform as a solo artist, but you also perform with bands. I had the privilege of having you perform with our Bath & Thompson Property Managers Day recently, which was fantastic.
3: It was amazing.
1: Yeah,
2: well done.
1: Justin was there. Yeah.
0: Thank you.
3: Yeah, it was so beautiful and inspiring. And I thought, wow, this is really great for a company to bring in such a beautiful artist as you to help us wrap up our day, to be like, we're going to, you know, put work aside and just welcome that storytelling and that feeling and those, you know, being able to just have it be such a great end of the day. Yeah. Amazing.
1: Do you like performing with bands? Do you like performing solo? Do you like the mix? Would you prefer to be in a recording studio?
2: Depends, man. Like, Channeled came out of just wanting to hear the music that I wanted to hear and trying to have fun writing and learning how like bands like Korn or Limp Bizkit or other heavy bands,

0: did it, you know, and then to be able to do that at a computer now is insane. You know, we can just make music for granted in some ways, yeah. but there's actually a long process. So that's kind of why I was getting into doing the channel stuff, but my own stuff, Ben Ruig, man, I love the fact that, like, a song like Inside the Light, I wrote before I had my seizure. We spoke about this last time many times, but then when I go back and I listen to those lyrics, this is like prophecy. Mm. It's like, it's you know, that's the one of the most interesting and fascinating things. When you speak to songwriters, they talk about this headspace of where they don't know where the songs are coming. It's almost like the song exists. I know that sounds, it's all spiritual, and but it's true. All the great songwriters speak of just feeling, and they're capturing a feeling. And if that feeling is universal, it doesn't matter what the lyric is. Whoever's listening can feel the emotion, maybe in the way that a voice is being used, or the melody, or the fact that they hold, you know, all these different things. That's why I do it.
1: Nice. What about you, Jenny? Do you prefer solo, band, mix, studio? Like,
2: if I could perform live with my band every time, I would absolutely do it. I love my bandmates are the greatest. But there is also a comfort in having the vulnerableness of just being myself and a guitar on stage. Like, if I'm sharing songs for the first time with an audience, and they're quite vulnerable songs, it can be really nice to have a very intimate setting.
0: Yeah,
2: but
0: that's what this show is. Mm. That's what, you know, the reason I invited Jenny along is because I remember hearing her and many other students, and we come from the university setting, which is that the audience is sitting down and really like paying attention to the craft. And if you do that with songwriters, like think of Marlon Williams and many other songwriters around New Zealand and around the world, they're really just putting their hearts on their sleeve. And if you're willing to accept and listen to that, you'll feel something and learn something about that person. And, realize that they're also human beings like everyone else.
1: And there is something, as a listener, I know for me, if you strip away a band, I'm very much listening to the lyrics when I'm just hooked on one person. A band, I'm listening far more to the rhythm, the melody. Yes, the lyrics a little bit, but I'm probably just enjoying the moment, where there's something about someone in a guitar or someone at a piano that I will just stop and listen.
0: Absolutely.
3: Yeah, 100%. Especially if it's and the setting has such something to do with it too. So it's the same thing with a music video. You're in that moment. You're kind of in that story with them. If you're playing it at a more intimate gathering, and that ambiance allows for me to then be vulnerable too, right? So for the audience to be vulnerable and be right there with you, there is nothing like it. Mm. It's just beauty at its finest.
0: I would say, though, on band with Channeled, when we play live as a band, it's just the coolest thing. Mm. It's like heavy rock music, and we just get to be in the moment together, and we create that energy that we love sharing with everyone else. It's not Channeled. The reason we're called Channeled is it's not about us on stage, it's about everyone in that room at the same time feeling the same thing that we're feeling on stage. It's the most coolest thing. It's humility at its finest in our ways. You know, we strip back and we just let but it's heavy.
1: That's cool. All right, we're going to play one of your earlier tracks, Walking in the Morning. Tell us the story behind this one.
0: I love, so Matariki at the moment, right? So I get up in the morning and I see Matariki, and I think about the stories that we tell ourselves about creation. And every civilization has their creation story, and for us, Matariki is our creation story here in Aotearoa. So Walking in the Morning is where I find God. Within the song, there's not many lyrics. It's actually just it's a mantra. If you listen to the way the guitar is played and how it slowly builds, you'll realize that the song is about nature or God or whatever you want to call it, calling us back home to know that everything's okay. We're all going to be okay and everything's going to be at peace. And so for me, getting up early in the morning and fighting the bed trying to keep me in bed asleep, I much prefer to give thanks. And so this song is all about giving thanks.
1: Brilliant. All right, let's take it away. And we won't tell Emma, who's listening, that the room is full of bakery. They've been busy baking, and we may be eating it while the music's playing. Here is Walking in the Morning.

0: walking in the morning. And it is a music video of sorts, but it's you running in the morning. I wouldn't say that's walking.
1: That one's, yeah, I mean, it's because I sped it up. You know, I'm not some sort of crazy orangutan just like going like crazy, walking around and jumping around with my arms swinging in the morning. It's a very ritualistic thing.
0: That is so cool. So as you prepare for a gig like you've got coming up in Papakura or any of the other gigs, what do you do? How do you decide what music you will perform, what's on the cutting room floor and what you don't? Like, is it the most favourite? Is it your favourite hits? Is it something new? Is it a mix?
2: I like to do a mix.
0: Yeah?
2: A mix of the, like, the ones that I know people are going to ask for, as well as new ones to kind of test the waters, see what they like.
0: I guess that is a good testing ground, because if people have come, they're people who you can immediately trust like your music. So, yeah, okay, I hadn't thought of that. Good testing ground. What about you, Ben?
1: I actually culled a whole lot. I like to think of something. What is going to allow me to feel something in front of the audience that have paid to see, so they can be part of that experience with me? So I don't want it to all be like that, but... yeah, vulnerability, man. I love vulnerability. Mm. I like the idea of their songs that I write that are very important to me, like young adult, about my child, my kids. Mm. And then when people hear me sing it or see me sing it as well, they understand, man, there's a passion or a connection to it, but I feel that, and it just, maybe they'll go away and think about things in a different way. And like, that's the sort of music we're playing, because we studied that in songwriting at university. We're trying to capture the hearts and imagination of

0: people.
1: Brilliant. All right, you're going to sing live for us now. What is this song called?
2: The song is called Becoming Strangers. I wrote the music for it, and Jenny helped basically write the lyrics and the melody for the words. I think it's a really cool combination of years and years of waiting for a song to be finished, and we finally finished it thanks to Jenny's determination to working with me. Thank you, Jenny.
3: Thank you for the opportunity. I very rarely get to write to a track, so I was excited. Normally it's me and an instrument, so it's a challenge.
1: Nice. All right, we're going to attempt to double guitar and quadruple mic in this space.
2: Right.
1: All right, are you ready to look after them, Kristen?
3: I am.
2: We'll let them figure out what the song is about. Interpret it however you will. This is called Becoming Strangers. We'll give you that much. Here you go.

0: wow. That was amazing. That was definitely quite a few moments we just had together.
1: Oh, thank you.
2: Absolutely. And I got so lost into videoing it and things that I didn't notice all the warning lights on the dashboard saying you are overloading the system. That's good. I don't think we've overloaded before, so that was something new. So well done. Yeah, fantastic sound. How many songs will you sing together on your night?
3: Did we put down... I'm going to do this and not say it.
2: Yeah, a few.
3: Yeah, you know what I'm saying. My kids know what I'm saying. I think five.

0: 5 or 6.
1: Or 8.
0: That's right.
2: Or a number in the middle. Yeah, yeah. Brilliant. Brilliant.
3: Working with kids.
2: Yeah.
4: That's right. I know.
3: Yeah.
2: That is so cool. That is a beautiful song. Beautiful song. Last week, Jenny, I played your one. I'm going to play it again, called Driving Home. You mentioned it before, Soft Punchlines. So talk about them.
3: Yeah, Soft Punchlines, a.k.a. Chris Stent. He is the frontman of Albion the Wolves, but he started a solo called Soft Punchline, and he's been a really good friend of mine for a number of years. And I was like, I want to do more co-writes. And I asked him, and he was playing a really nice, cool guitar thing. And it made me think about how I was recently in my hometown and going past everything. And I missed a road that goes to my auntie's house. And I was like, oh, everything's changing. And I was like, wait, has the town changed or have I changed? And we kind of got a bit deep into it and wrote the song about it.
2: Oh. And as your music teacher beside you, does he give you feedback on these when they're released? Or do you run them past him? Like,
0: she doesn't need to, man.
2: Yeah.
0: To be fair, it is like sometimes do I ever give you feedback, Jenny?
3: I don't usually like send it to you directly. You just find it and you send me this really excited message of like, Jenny, this is really cool.
2: Yeah, that's cool.
0: When she started working with Scott and they were, you know, bringing in the more rock element, because I always said to Jenny that she needs to lift up that rock edge a little bit more. She's one day. But actually, to be fair, already. So I think on that album of hers, it was just so cool to hear her ideas that had been originally on just an acoustic guitar really get fleshed out and come to life. That must have been so exciting, hearing those songs like become real things.
3: It's kind of a bizarre moment to have something like that you've only heard on guitar for 4 or 5 years suddenly have drums and things. Like, I played them with my band, but it was different to hear them with synths and other things that we just couldn't quite put in as a 4-piece band. So,
2: brilliant.
3: Wild.
2: All right, let's take a listen, and then after the song, we'll find out where you can get tickets and all that important stuff for their gig coming up. Here is Jenny Smith with Soft Punchlines, Driving Home.

0: Jenny Smith driving home. And Jenny, yep, that's your challenge now. That's my new favourite of yours. So you'll have to try and top that. That's your next little mission.
1: Challenge accepted.
0: Challenge accepted. Keep the baking coming and keep the tracks coming. So tell us, Ben, all about the gig coming up and what's making this special.
2: Yeah, so 8th of August, Saturday 8th of August. It's almost a year since we did it last time. It was a great evening. We've got about 80 tickets for sale. You're going to get to sit down and see and listen to music performed to you live with the Vulnerability. We've got Velura Chocolate. They're selling their own chocolate. We've got Craft Mania providing treats and snacks and other things. So we just want to make it a community-driven, nice evening. And then we want to get home earlier and go to bed as well because we like sleeping.
0: And this is at the Off-Broadway Theatre in Papakura. Where can people get tickets?
2: Ideally, Event Finder, if they want to get them now. But they will be available at the door for the same price of $20. But we recommend buying them before they sell out. I'm sure this is going to sell out, eh, Jenny?
1: Absolutely.
2: Yeah.
0: Brilliant. Jump on Event Finder and book it. Kristen and I will check our schedules. Thank you so much for coming in and singing live, for always bringing us some treats, but for just being special people who keep popping along. We really appreciate it.
2: We appreciate you too. Thank you.
0: Thank you. And thanks for singing live tonight.
2: All good.
1: Thank you for having us.
0: You are so welcome. Kristen, thanks for filling in. You're with me again next week. And next week we've got like a rock band in the space, a little different to tonight's live entertainment. We'll be really testing the microphones out. We haven't had a chance this week to run you through the theatre list, but of course you can simply jump onto thetheatrelist.com. It'll tell you everything that's coming up. If you're looking for something that's good for the school holidays, there's heaps of kids shows on as well all over Auckland, plus some other wonderful theatre. We try and get along to as many as we can. Thanks for always inviting us. We're going to close this Matariki weekend with I Believe from the Lads of the Mist and House of Shem. It's part of the Waiata Anthems. Have a fantastic week and make sure you
1: kick some arts.

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0: Gary?
1: Yeah, yeah.
0: Could I hear through my earphones too?
1: You don't hear anything?
0: No.
1: Oh, wow. 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

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She said, I don't care about you ain't got the rent, because all I want is my money. 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

0: slowly walked away. 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The house rent book. 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

Baritone. 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

0: is an old Lyndon Johnson campaign song. Well, Lyndon comes from Texas, you know. 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